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I'm Nikki at Night. We're going to file the story under humble brag. Kane Brown says that he likes spending time with Kansas City Chiefs quarterback Patrick Mahomes. They're buddies. 97.9 WKKW.

0: 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I'm Nikki at Night. A lot of concerts coming to Timber Rock Amphitheater, so you definitely need to mark your calendar. 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

97.9 WKKW. I'm Nikki at Night. There was a trendy new holiday last summer, and it looks like it's back this year. I've got all your holiday details coming up, and yes, it involves candy. Here's Dan and Shay, 97.9 WKKW.

0: say so. 97.9 WKKW. I'm Nikki at Night. Halloween candy has hit store shelves starting Summerween. Yeah, retailers jumping the calendar a lot. It seems like way earlier than last year. But we're getting Summerween again this year, which means you can go get all of your Halloween candy already. What do you think? Should this be an official retail holiday, or do we just want to wait until October for our Halloween celebrations? 97.9 WKKW.
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It's a national virtually hug a virtual assistant day. Is this so when the machines take over, you're going to be on the nice list, not the naughty list? 97.9 WKKW. Got a lot.

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1: 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I'm Nikki at Night. I saw that Joey Chestnut won the mustard belt. He ate 66 hot dogs this year at the hot dog eating contest. 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
2: 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Tonight, thunderstorms low near 69. Got some scattered thunderstorms tomorrow, high near 83.
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97.9 WKKW. I'm Nikki at Night. There was a road closure in Ohio for a spill that we definitely do not want to see around here. It sounds like a nightmare. I've got the details coming up. WKKW.

up because delicious, or sometimes chickens get loose and you got to wrangle the chickens. That's always entertaining. This time it was Frank's Red Hot Sauce spill, and it closed Interstate 71 in Columbus, Ohio. 40,000 pounds of Frank's Red Hot Sauce on the interstate. That sounds absolutely horrible. Horrible, especially in the heat. You heat up hot sauce and those vapors are in the air. So I don't know how much those traveled with 40,000 pounds of Frank's Red Hot Sauce spilled across the interstate. The Ohio EPA and firefighters had to close it down for hours to get it all cleaned up. 97.9 WKKW.

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It's centered around the life of Muhammad Ali. November 4th is the premiere date. That's going to be fascinating to watch. 97.9 WKKW.

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I'm Nikki at Night. A little hot dog fun fact for you. Around 150 million hot dogs are consumed on July 4th alone. Did you have hot dogs on Saturday? We went with hamburgers instead. 97.9 WKKW. 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

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I'm Nikki at Night. I think this is food adjacent news because it's food scented. Dove is releasing a line of body washes that smell like ice cream flavors. Raspberry sorbet, strawberry swirl, coconut vanilla. 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

9 WKKW is talking about the Dove body washes and deodorants that smell like ice cream. And this texter, 888-381-9559, says if there's strawberry swirl deodorant, you can't blame me if I lick your armpit. Now, that's a little creepy, okay? WKKW.

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They're tired of paying all these taxes. 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

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I'm Nikki at Night, and we've made it. 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

97.9 WKKW. I'm Nikki at Night. I know it's really difficult to keep track of all the concerts this summer, but we've got two of them coming to the Clarksburg Amphitheater. 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

are indicated. Impact, flash flooding of small creeks and streams, urban areas, highways, streets, and underpasses, as well as other poor drainage and low

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0: 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Here's Dave Wilson.
1: Two law enforcement officers testifying in the preliminary hearing for the man charged with assassinating conservative activist Charlie Kirk. Good morning, I'm Dave Wilson. Fox's Jessica Rosenthal has more.
2: Former State Bureau of Investigations agent David Hull testified that as they looked into the murder of Charlie Kirk last September, they were reviewing footage of what they believed to be the suspect's vehicle when they found out someone was turning themselves in.
3: Yeah, did you, at that point in time, did you receive a name from Washington County?
4: Yes, we did.
3: And what was that name?
4: Tyler Robinson.
2: Earlier in the day, Officer Chris Bagley testified he suspected the shooting came from the top of a building on the Utah Valley University campus, and dispatch confirmed someone had been seen on the roof.
5: The individual stood up after the shooting and ran northeast on the top of the Losey building.
2: Kirk's widow Erica and his parents are attending the hearing this week. Jessica Rosenthal, Fox News.
1: A man convicted of killing a state trooper will earn his fate today in a Mingo County courtroom. Timothy Kennedy of Beach Creek is facing life without parole for the 2023 murder of State Police Sergeant Corey Maynard. The Department of Justice unsealing the indictments against a former WVU basketball player, Kerr Carissa. He's facing five counts of wire fraud in an alleged scheme of $2.2 million. He was arrested last week in Kentucky and is being extradited back to West Virginia to face charges. Read the indictment at WVMetroNews.com. The Harrison County Commission will announce its decision next week in the challenged House of Delegates 71st District race. Incumbent Laura Kimball lost to Tim McNeely by 6 votes. That was confirmed in a recount. Kimball alleges, though, it was too easy for non-Republicans to possibly vote in the closed primary. Secretary of State Office Deputy General Counsel David Cook says the commission could deny the request, or
6: they could also order a new election if there's no way, based on the evidence, they can tell who won.
1: The commission's decision could then be appealed to the circuit court. 2 months after being involved in a motorcycle crash near the Harrison-Marion County line, 24-year-old Cole Watson has died from injuries sustained in that crash.

0: crash. From the WAJR Anchor Desk, I'm Dave Wilson. Good morning.
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2: 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Mostly cloudy today, high 81. Partly cloudy tonight, some fog, low 67. Partly sunny tomorrow, high 83. It's currently 70 at the WKKW studio. 90.

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1: The World Cup has brought us incredible moments, thrilling matches, international drama, and perhaps the biggest shock of all, a surprising number of Americans just learned that we have a soccer team.
2: I'm trying to figure out, when do we get in the World Cup? Have we always been in the World Cup? What's our team name? Who is our mascot? Who was going to tell us?
3: I thought genuinely the U.S., we were just spectators. I was unaware that we had a team. Where is the team? Where do they rehearse? Where are their rehearsals, their practices, whatever it's called?
4: So they're saying that we not even just hosting the World Cup, but the United States of America got a team that's playing in it. I thought we were just having a company. What you mean we got a team? I thought the World Cup was for like the Europeans and...
5: Ain't nobody told me we had no soccer team. I would have been out there supporting Cristiano Ronaldo, whatever his name is. I don't know too much about soccer, but who else on the team?
6: Soccer though? Football with the feet? We got a soccer team? Since when we had a soccer team?
1: And there you have it. The good news is that, yes, America does have a soccer team.
7: Well, that's news to me.
1: The bad news is we probably still need to notify most Americans.
5: Ain't nobody told me we had no soccer team.
0: Coming up next on the show.
8: All right.
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1: I know you're keeping up with this World Cup stuff.
2: Yes and no. I am no longer keeping up with it.
1: Oh, how come?
2: Well, because the USA is out.
1: Oh, they got beat last night?
2: Yeah, Belgium 4-1.
1: I thought we didn't we bully the FIFA president to unsuspend our best player?
2: We pulled our trump card.
1: Where was he at?
2: Yeah, I don't know if he was there or not, but yeah. I mean, and I did watch like the Mexico City England one because I was interested because it was it was Mexico versus England and it was in Mexico City. And I was like, "Ooh." You know, the players in Mexico City sat outside the hotel that the England players were at. Or, I'm sorry, the fans down there in Mexico City and just played music and were loud so that the soccer players could not sleep.
1: Well, that's very unsportsmanlike.
2: No, it's diabolical.
1: So we got beat?
2: We got beat. 4-1. Despite the fact that we had that other guy in there.
1: Who do we play? I don't even know.
2: Belgium. Yeah.
1: Okay.
2: Yeah, and I think they put somewhere, override this.

0: There was some kind of... I see that story.
1: What does that mean?
0: I think it is in reference to the fact that our president called the president of FIFA.
1: Okay.
0: So that we could, you know, have that one guy who got the red card, supposedly under some controversy.
1: So he was suspended, right?
0: He was suspended.
1: Because he got this... What is a red card? Is that like a penalty?
0: Yeah, that's how you did really bad.
1: Okay, so you get a red card. That means what? You're kicked out of the league or what?
0: And no, you just, you're done. And you, it's like targeting in the NFL. You're just done and you get suspended for like the next game.
1: What did this guy do? Pull his pants off and put them on his head? What did, I mean, was he giving people wedgies?
0: No.
1: I mean, what happened?
0: Supposedly he stepped on another player intentionally.
1: So
0: you're not supposed to do that.
1: You mean you can see? This is one of the reasons.
0: Like a foul.
1: This is why nobody likes soccer.
0: I know.
1: You can't.
0: Nothing makes sense.
1: You can't step on somebody intentionally. No. That's ridiculous.
0: Yeah. The Royal Belgian Football Association posted the two-word line: "Overturn this."
1: Ooh. So because we got the guy's suspension, whatever the guy's name is. Do we even know the guy's name?
0: Yeah, but I can't. It's hard to pronounce.
1: It's no matter.
0: Yeah.
1: So we got his suspension overturned, right? Is that what happened?
0: Yes.
1: And then so he played last night, albeit he didn't show up, but he played apparently, and we got beat.
0: Fuller and Balogun.
1: Okay. That's a very American name.
0: Yeah.
1: Very United States type of name. And so Belgium beats us by a lot, you know, to score
0: 4-1.
1: To score four goals in a soccer match.
0: Yeah, that's that guy.
1: That usually takes like five matches to get four goals. So to score four in one match, that's impressive. Where did they post this message? And what did it say? Overturn this?
0: Yeah, overturn this.
1: That seems a bit snarky.
0: It is very snarky.
1: All right.
0: But wouldn't, if we beat them, oh my gosh, we would have said the same, you know what I mean? We would have said the same thing.
1: See, here's the thing about soccer, you know, and I'm not here to yuck anybody's yum. If that's your thing, I think it's great. I think... If you're going to make soccer go in America, you got to do a few things. It's too boring, for one.
0: God, yeah.
1: It's boring to watch. The field is huge, for one.
0: No, and how did they make it that big?
1: It's way too big.
0: Why is it so big?
1: There's too many defenders, all right? And 90 minutes of running up and down with hardly any shots on goal. There's even less scores per game. I mean, a 90-minute game that can end in a 0-0 tie, that is not a thing.
0: You shouldn't
1: be allowed. That should not. They need to make the field like half as big, right?
0: Yep.
1: No goalie. And you should be able to step on people intentionally.
0: You should be able to step on them all you want.
1: I mean, good Lord, I thought baseball was boring to watch until you watch a soccer.

0: Coming up next on the show.
1: And whatever happened to the soccer moms? I never hear soccer moms alluded to anymore. Where did they go?
2: I don't know, but that's an excellent question. There should be a soccer mom section, you would think, at any of these matches.
1: Where are the soccer moms?
2: You know what? Maybe ain't nobody told them they had a soccer team.
1: Ain't nobody told them they had a soccer mom. So I mean, was that a derogatory statement? Was that like a Karen? Or is soccer mom a positive? I don't know. We'll talk about it coming up next. And if you're a soccer mom, maybe you could explain it to us. City Net Studio on text line. 888-381-WKKW.
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0: thing. I can fit a bunch of people in there if I need to.
1: So the minivan, is that the vehicle of choice?
0: Yeah, I feel like that is the quintessential for sure.
1: I remember the first time I heard the phrase soccer mom, and it was actually about a mom whose kids played soccer. Mm-hmm. And it was like a vehicle like yours. It was one of the larger multi-seat vehicles. In the back was all the equipment. And then there was just a rabble of crumb crunchers all in the vehicle. And they were on their way to some, you know, soccer match. And she became known as a soccer mom. And then you heard that more and more. And it seemed like it was just descriptive. It wasn't like it didn't have a negative or positive connotation. It was just, oh, yeah, she's a soccer mom.
0: Yeah.
1: You know, her kid. And it didn't. Then it started. And then they branched out. It wasn't just soccer. Mm-hmm. It was any athletic event. And if you had a larger vehicle with a bunch of kids inside of it and you were heading somewhere, you were a soccer mom, but you might have been going to a baseball game.
0: Yeah.
1: Or a football game.
0: And
1: or something.
0: I think that Dance Moms, the show.
1: Yeah, yeah.
0: Really highlighted the dance mom stereotype.
1: Yeah.
0: Of, you know, like, they're a certain ilk. They're a certain type of person.
1: I feel like then the soccer mom thing started being used as a negative after a while.
0: Right, right. Yeah. Well, and I'm saying, I'm going out on a limb here, that it might be because of the dance mom connotation.
1: You're blaming the dance moms for the negative connotation of a soccer mom.
0: Yeah. Yeah.
1: It started out very
0: innocent enough.
1: Very innocent.
0: Sure.
1: And ended up being a kind of a Karen kind of a situation, right?
0: Yes. And then, of course, you know, I was part of the band moms.
1: Yeah. And then everybody had their own little moniker.
0: Right.
1: And here we are. Wondering where all the soccer moms are.
0: Where are all the soccer moms?
1: Sarah, on the CityNet Studio Lines, who do you know that is a soccer mom?
2: It is me.
1: It's you.
2: I would literally have a shirt made that would match their jerseys for me and have my son's name put on the back.
1: Mm-hmm.
2: And I always wanted to be the one to, like, arrange the pizza parties and take the kids to, you know, swim, and I wanted to include myself in on it because I think I'm young at heart and I think I'm really cool.
1: Oh.
2: But my son, of course, would roll his eyes and say, "You're trying too hard."
0: Yeah.
2: And I'm like, "Hey, you know, I'm the one bringing the snacks. I want to be the cool mom."
1: Yeah, you know what?
0: I'm a cool mom.
1: You know what that reminds me of?
0: Yes. Yeah,
3: there are no rules in this house. I'm not like a regular mom. I'm a cool mom. Right, Regina?
4: Please stop talking.
5: Coming up next on the show.
0: I wanted to be the mom that always, like, you know, made the perfect little cookies and the little favors for everybody at the parties.
1: Mm-hmm.
0: And I was not that one. I was not that mom. I tried.
1: You weren't a regular mom or a cool mom.
0: Mama tried. You know that song?
1: Yes.
0: Yeah.
1: Yes, I do.
0: I tried.
1: A question about cookout etiquette next with Ask Alex.
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0: 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Here's Dave Wilson.
1: Two law enforcement officers testifying in the preliminary hearing for the man charged with assassinating conservative activist Charlie Kirk. Good morning, I'm Dave Wilson. Fox's Jessica Rosenthal has more.
2: Former State Bureau of Investigations agent David Hull testified that as they looked into the murder of Charlie Kirk last September, they were reviewing footage of what they believed to be the suspect's vehicle when they found out someone was turning themselves in.
3: Yeah, did you, at that point in time, did you receive a name from Washington County?
4: Yes, we did.
3: And what was that name?
4: Tyler Robinson.
2: Earlier in the day, Officer Chris Bagley testified he suspected the shooting came from the top of a building on the Utah Valley University campus, and dispatch confirmed someone had been seen on the roof.
5: The individual stood up after the shooting and ran northeast on the top of the Losey building.
2: Kirk's widow Erica and his parents are attending the hearing this week. Jessica Rosenthal, Fox News.
1: A man convicted of killing a state trooper will earn his fate today in a Mingo County courtroom. Timothy Kennedy of Beach Creek is facing life without parole for the 2023 murder of State Police Sergeant Corey Maynard. The Department of Justice unsealing the indictments against a former WVU basketball player, Kirk Carissa. He's facing five counts of wire fraud in an alleged scheme of $2.2 million. He was arrested last week in Kentucky and is being extradited back to West Virginia to face charges. Read the indictment at WVMetroNews.com. The Harrison County Commission will announce its decision next week in the challenged House of Delegates 71st District race. Incumbent Laura Kimball lost to Tim McNeely by 6 votes. That was confirmed in a recount. Kimball alleges, though, it was too easy for non-Republicans to possibly vote in the closed primary. Secretary of State Office Deputy General Counsel David Cook says the commission could deny the request, or
6: they could also order a new election if there's no way, based on the evidence, they can tell who won.
1: The commission's decision could then be appealed to the circuit court. 2 months after being involved in a motorcycle crash near the Harrison-Marion County line, 24-year-old Cole Watson has died from injuries sustained in that crash. From the WAJR Anchor Desk, I'm Dave Wilson. Good morning.
0: 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Mostly cloudy today, high 81. Partly cloudy tonight, some fog, low 67. Partly sunny tomorrow, high 83. It's currently 70 at the WKK.

0: This is really stupid. So I figured it would be right up your guy's alley.
1: Came to the right place.
0: We went to my sister-in-law's house for 4th of July. I despise her. But I went because my husband wanted to go. So towards the end of the night, my sister-in-law got mad at me because I went into her refrigerator without asking for permission. I told her that I didn't know I needed permission to go into a fridge at a cookout. She said, "Yes, you do."
2: Wow.
0: This led to an argument among other family members, and the room was divided. A room divided cannot stand, or something like that.
1: Yeah.
0: I know the argument seems silly, but my question is this. Should I have asked for permission at a cookout? Sincerely, Melissa.
1: Melissa, I think we all know the answer to this. You don't need to ask permission, I don't think. Especially when it's your sister's house, it's family. Now, if I had walked in to a party where I didn't really know a lot of people and I wasn't very familiar with the guests, then I would feel awkward opening their refrigerator. I don't think that's something I should do because I'm not in that inner circle. But you're the sister. You should be able to get into your sister's refrigerator. The problem is the animosity that is already behind the relationship that you two have. You could have, I mean, the fact that you just showed up probably made her mad in the first place, you know? Because she said, right? She said, Melissa says she does, she doesn't like her sister.
0: Despises
1: her sister, and I'm sure her sister feels at least very similar towards her. So that is what this is about. It has nothing to do with a refrigerator. That was just the conduit that, you know.
0: Here's what I don't understand. Well, what are you doing in the refrigerator? See, here's the thing. At a cookout, everything has been moved outdoors. Thus the word out.
1: Possibly.
0: In the word cookout. It's a cookout. You're outside. You're cooking outside. There's usually a cooler with drinks. All of the condiments are there. Of course, the grill is there. You know, and so why would you feel the need to rifle through your sister, your hated, despised sister's refrigerator? What are you looking for? Frozen heads?
1: I mean, maybe there's, maybe the ketchup hadn't been brought out. Maybe you wanted a little barbecue sauce. Maybe you're looking for some relish.
0: Possibly.
1: Maybe you were looking for that ring that you know she stole from you when you were 7 years old or, you know, something stupid.
0: Why would
1: like
0: it
1: that.
0: Be in the refrigerator?
1: Well, why else? Why would you look in the refrigerator, see?
0: Well, I don't think there's any...
1: It's a great place to hide it because you wouldn't think it'd be in there.
0: It's true.
1: Mm-hmm.
0: I don't think there's any rule or any law that you can't go through somebody's refrigerator.
1: No.
0: Or their medicine cabinet or anything else. If they invite you into their house, mi casa, su casa. I'm going through your stuff.
1: Like that Seinfeld episode where he finds the cream.
0: Yeah.
1: I mean, that's the thing, too. If you start, you know, like, if you don't hide the stuff you don't want people to see, that's on you.
0: There's only one rule at a cookout. And it's the tong click rule.
1: Don't click the tongs?
0: No. When you pick up a set of tongs, you have to click them. Not once.
1: Twice.
0: Two clicks.
1: Yeah.
0: More than one, more than two clicks, less than two clicks. Ineffective. It's two clicks. It's, I don't know, it's just like the Dorothy heel thing with the Wizard of Oz. It's magical. You ruin the meat if you don't click twice every time you pick up the tongs. That's the only rule. That's the only law. Everything. It's like the Wild West after that.
3: Coming up next on the show.
0: That's all there is to it.
1: That surprises me that you think you should do that. Because you're not into luck.
0: No, I'm just saying that's people adhere to that rule. Yeah, it's etiquette. I'm not saying it has anything to do with anything. I'm just saying people think it does, and it's not a lie if you believe it. Right?
1: That's right.
0: So what do you do when your neighbor sends you an invoice for watching their fireworks display?
1: What?
0: We'll talk about that next.
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1: So leading up to the 4th of July, we made the statement, or I did. I don't know if you corroborated or not. I didn't really see a lot of and hear a lot of fireworks being shot off by individuals. You know?
2: Yeah, yeah. And I think we talked about this a little bit. There were some, it was like the closer you got, the more. And there were some last night.
1: Oh, really? See, then
2: I was
1: going to
2: say, y'all, it's the 6th. What are you doing?
1: I was going to say that, too. I didn't really see any or hear any after the 4th. But on the 4th, it was a bacchanalia of pyrotechnics.
2: Yeah.
1: And it's like, so you were saying, I think everybody's saving up for the 4th because it was on a Saturday.
2: Right.
1: And man, they came through in spades.
2: Yeah.
1: On
2: yeah.
1: the 4th of July. It seemed like my 90-year-old neighbor down the street was shooting off fireworks.
2: Aww.
1: Yeah.
2: That's awesome.
1: And it was funny to watch because they couldn't get away fast enough, and there was always that danger that, you know, they were going to get caught up in a fireworks accident.
2: Sure.
1: I mean, we were there for it.
2: And you sat out there and watched it because...
1: Yeah,
2: why
1: absolutely.
2: Not? And when I hear, you know, like we're kind of in a valley, so I don't quite hear, you know, or I can hear it, I can't see it. You know, so I could hear fireworks going off last night. I could not see any of them.
1: Mm-hmm.
2: So I don't know what was going on there, but there do seem to be some residual fireworks hanging around.
1: Okay, well, there usually is, but I
2: but you sat out, and that's how you spent your 4th, right? You just watched the neighbors.
1: I watched Rambo Commando next door. He had a bevy.
2: No, really?
1: of fireworks. I don't know
2: what he probably made them himself.
1: I don't know what's legal and what's not.
2: Doesn't matter
1: anymore. It was like, you know, when the town shoots them off, it was like those.
2: Oh, you can get those.
1: And I was like, dude, I don't, are you allowed to shoot those off? And he doesn't care.
2: He doesn't care. No.
1: He doesn't care at all. And so, yeah, we just sat there and we were regaled. And, you know, well, this lady on TikTok, she had a situation like that where she was able to watch a neighbor's pretty amazing fireworks display, but then was surprised at what happened after that. And and here she is to tell us about it.
3: I got invoiced for attending my neighbor's 4th of July party. Yeah, I thought she was joking when she told me that I owed her $358 for fireworks. She said that since I watched them too, I need to split the

0: cost. Mind you, I didn't ask for fireworks. I didn't help pick any fireworks out. I didn't agree to chip in. I just accepted a last-minute invitation over to her house for a little barbecue.
1: So what are your thoughts about getting an invoice?
2: Wow.
1: Watching the neighbor's fireworks. I don't feel like you can make that stick in a court of law.
2: Absolutely not.
1: Yeah.
2: No, because like she said, I didn't go shopping for them. I didn't ask for them. I didn't say, hey, we should put on some fireworks for the neighborhood and I'll help you with the costs. So like this neighbor can't after the fact be like, what was she doing? Sitting out instead of watching the fireworks that she paid clearly a lot of money for, she is out there taking inventory of who's actually watching so she could send them an invoice later.
1: Do you think that person who sent the invoice actually thought that they were going to get reimbursed for half of their fireworks kitty? Because I don't feel like anybody in their right mind
2: right.
1: would think that that would be a thing, that would work.
2: I mean, so then you have to think, okay, then why did she send it? Mm-hmm. If she didn't think she was actually going to get paid, why did she send it? It was like a passive aggressive type of thing. Like, hey, I know you watched our fireworks. So maybe next year you get your own daggone fireworks.
1: Well, that's the thing about fireworks, though. You can see them from far away.
2: Right.
1: It's like, I don't have to, like, sit in your yard to watch your fireworks.
2: Yeah.
1: I can watch them anywhere on my property.
2: Yeah, and I think, you know, that this TikToker could easily be like, okay, well, how much money did you spend on fireworks? Let's say she spent, $700, and she's invoicing her for half of them?
1: For $358.
2: What about the rest of the people that watched it? Are you going to invoice them, too? Because then it shouldn't be that expensive.
1: What about the people flying over in a plane that happened to look down and see it, too? Are you going to invoice them? Here's what I think she's doing. And my grandfather used to tell me this. He was very wise. And he would say, you miss a lot by not asking.
2: Right,
1: so maybe she's just asking.
3: Coming up next on the show.
1: Not expecting any money, but hey, if you ask, you might get money. You will not get it if you don't ask for it.
2: But what's going to happen is now she's just going to tick off her neighbor. And now that relationship is ruined.
1: She'll be back next 4th of July. She'll be back. So what do you do when you invite more people to your wedding than the venue can legally hold? The Problem Solvers, next.
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1: Oh!
0: Sophia on the CityNet studio line. Sophia, what's happening?
2: Hey, so hey, I'm getting married in 2 months, and me and my fiance just realized we have a huge problem. Somewhere along the way, there was some kind of miscommunication with our venue, and somehow we ended up inviting way more people than the building can legally hold.
1: Uh-oh.
2: And we didn't realize it until all the RSVPs started coming back, and now we're sitting here staring at this guest list thinking, like, what do we do? Like, I'm in total panic mode now. And the worst part is, it's way too late to change venues. You know, we already have vendors booked, invitations sent out, everything's locked in. So now we're trying to figure out how to get the number down without completely offending people. So, yeah, do we tell some guests they can't bring a plus one anymore? Do we actually, like, uninvite people? Like, if that's what we have to do, how do we even decide who gets cut? You know, it's like every option feels awful, and I feel like no matter what we do, somebody's feelings are going to get hurt. Like, wedding planning's already been stressful enough, and this just feels like a big sour cherry on top, you know? I honestly don't even know where to start.

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1: Jeff and Alex are the problem solvers.
2: The Problem Solvers, brought to you by Wolf Furner Insurance, the problem solvers for all your home and auto insurance needs. All right, Sophia, with a recap of her situation.
3: I'm getting married in 2 months. Somewhere along the way, there was some kind of miscommunication with our venue, and somehow we ended up inviting way more people than the building can legally hold. And we didn't realize it until all the RSVPs started coming back. And now we're sitting here staring at this guest list thinking, like, what do we do? Like, I'm in total panic mode now.
2: What is she going to do?
4: Well, there's a couple things. You could tell some people, hey, look, there was, you know, miscommunication, and explain the entire situation. I'm so sorry, we do not have room for you at the wedding. Mm-hmm. Which is awkward. That's an awkward conversation to have, I would think. The other thing you could do is tell people to come in shifts.
2: Okay, all right.
4: Right? Like, okay, look, this is the problem. We only had so many, you know, we've invited 200 people. We really can only fit 100. So the first 100 have to come until, you know, 5 o'clock, and then the other 100. And you invite the older people in the beginning because they're not going to want to stay long anyway.
2: They never do.
4: They never do.
2: Yeah.
4: They don't appreciate the open bar like the younger, your friends will. So then you tell your friends, look, you guys got to, you can't have dinner, but you do get an open bar. And that's how you split it. You get rid of, you know, and it's kind of like a, like we used to do at the club, one in, one out, you know?
2: I don't even
4: like
2: know.
4: You have one of those clickers.
2: I don't even know what that means. Oh, okay. All
4: you
2: right.
4: know, like that's yeah, why yeah, they yeah, do yeah. clickers.
2: I right? saw the guy in Roadhouse have one of those.
4: Yeah.
2: Patrick Swayze had a clicker.
4: That's exactly it.
2: That's so, how many people are allowed in by law. And then
4: right.
2: somebody leaves, you click it one way, and somebody comes in, you click it the other
4: that's
2: way.
4: That's right.
2: So you have a clicker.
4: You know exactly how many people are in there at the same time.
2: Yeah, okay. So, I mean, here's the thing. Will people really be that disappointed if you disinvite them?
4: You think that nobody wants to go to a wedding, but people do enjoy weddings.
2: I've yet to talk to one person in all of my travels.
4: You don't talk to anybody.
2: That are like, geez, I wish somebody would invite me to more weddings.
4: Your wife doesn't count. I'm sorry, Jeff. Your wife doesn't count
2: my
4: as
2: my wife
4: people.
2: Definitely didn't want to come to our wedding.
4: Right?
0: Coming up next on the show.
2: All right.
4: The one she wished she had not shown up for.
2: I like the shift work idea. I think that's a great idea because old people in the beginning,
4: yep.
2: because they start complaining about the music. I'm getting tired. My lumbago. You know, and they need to leave. And then the youngsters come in. They drink the free drinks. And then the DJ's there spinning the dance tunes.
4: That's what I'm saying.
2: I think every wedding reception and wedding should follow that.
4: That's actually not, yeah.
2: It's very solid.
4: You save money.
2: Yeah.
4: And you still have a good time.
2: Come on, Sophia. Give it up. That was a pretty good idea there. However you spent your 4th of July, it was nowhere near as odd as a Florida woman who got locked inside a Planet Fitness. We'll talk about that next.
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0: Fox's Jessica Rosenthal has more.
1: Former State Bureau of Investigations agent David Hull testified that as they looked into the murder of Charlie Kirk last September, they were reviewing footage of what they believed to be the suspect's vehicle when they found out someone was turning themselves in.
2: Yeah, did you, at that point in time, did you receive a name from Washington County?
3: Yes, we did.
2: And what was that name?
3: Tyler Robinson.
1: Earlier in the day, Officer Chris Bagley testified he suspected the shooting came from the top of a building on the Utah Valley University campus, and dispatch confirmed someone had been seen on the roof.
4: The individual stood up after the shooting and ran northeast on the top of the Losi building.
1: Kirk's widow Erica and his parents are attending the hearing this week. Jessica Rosenthal, Fox News.
0: A man convicted of killing a state trooper will earn his fate today in a Mingo County courtroom. Timothy Kennedy of Beech Creek is facing life without parole for the 2023 murder of State Police Sergeant Corey Maynard. The Department of Justice unsealing the indictments against a former WVU basketball player, Kerr Carissa. He's facing five counts of wire fraud in an alleged scheme of $2.2 million. He was arrested last week in Kentucky and is being extradited back to West Virginia to face charges. Read the indictment at WVMetroNews.com. The Harrison County Commission will announce its decision next week in the challenged House of Delegates 71st District race. Incumbent Laura Kimball lost to Tim McNeely by 6 votes. That was confirmed in a recount. Kimball alleges, though, it was too easy for non-Republicans to possibly vote in the closed primary. Secretary of State Office Deputy General Counsel David Cook says the commission could deny the request, or
5: they could also order a new election if there's no way, based on the evidence, they can tell who won.
0: The commission's decision could then be appealed to the circuit court. 2 months after being involved in a motorcycle crash near the Harrison-Marion County line, 24-year-old Cole Watson has died from injuries sustained in that crash. From the WAJR Anchor Desk, I'm Dave Wilson. Good morning.
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10: 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Mostly cloudy today, high 81. Partly cloudy tonight, some fog, low 67. Partly sunny tomorrow, high 83. It's currently 70 at the WKKW studio. 96.

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1: Remember that one scary movie where the babysitter keeps getting crank calls?
2: No! And the call's coming from inside the house.
1: Yeah, and then the police finally were able to trace the call. And they're like, get out of there, lady. The call's coming from inside the house.
2: So scary.
1: And then she takes off running.
2: Yeah.
1: And I think she lives.
2: Yeah, I think so.
1: Well, sometimes the call is coming from inside the house. There's a young lady on TikTok with the name of Victoria Marie who went on the 4th of July. Now, this is some dedication. She went to go work out in her local Planet Fitness.
2: Oh.
1: And then she had to make a call from inside the house, from inside the Planet Fitness. And she had this to say.
3: You know, after I worked out, I took a shower, and I was wondering why it seemed so quiet. Well, I come out, and there's no one here. The music's turned off. The TVs are turned off. And I see a sign, holiday hours.
2: Yeah.
3: Definitely didn't see those. And I go to walk out the door, and it is locked. So oh, yeah. I am currently waiting for a key holder to hopefully get here and let me out.
1: How long of a shower was
2: right?
1: Victoria Marie take? She's in there languishing in the shower like she's at home. So much so that they're able to shut down the entire business and go home for the day.
2: Free water, man.
1: On the 4th of July. And then, you know, and here's the thing, too. Why don't you just stay in there and work out for a little while or flip on the TV or see? You've got a whole refrigerator full of power bars.
2: That's true. I mean, you could be going all night.
1: You could be going for at least until somebody comes back.
2: Yeah.
1: I don't know. You see that sometimes. Where people get locked into a business or something, you know, the employee, I guess, aren't you supposed to do like a cursory check in the bathrooms and such?
2: Yeah, I would think that they would go in and check and just make sure that, I don't know, nobody's in there taking a shower.
1: I'm telling you, I read one of these stories like a week.
2: Well,
1: where somebody gets locked into, not like a Walmart or something, because Walmart's usually never closed. But I mean, a gym, a restaurant, I see that one happening all the time.
2: Mm-hmm.
1: And it's like, what kind of a fire drill happened that everybody left the restaurant before you could get out of the bathroom?
2: I think it's one of those where people just aren't doing their jobs like they're supposed to be doing.
1: Yeah, that's hard to believe people do that. But I guess you see more and more of that now,
2: well,
1: don't you?
2: And it's a holiday, so everybody's, I mean, you're ready to get out of there. You, I mean, even around here, when it's a holiday, we're ready to go.
1: They can't believe they had to work it to begin with.
2: Well, that is the truth.
1: Say, why don't you just take the day off there, Victoria Marie?
2: Yeah.
1: Take a shower in your own house.
2: See, and then this is just another reason not to work out. I mean,
1: exactly.
2: You know, where did it get her?
1: Yeah.
2: Nowhere.
1: Exactly. She had to call somebody to come unlock her, and now she just becomes a story on a stupid morning radio.

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0: But if you know somebody who's ever got locked into a business, we would love to hear that story.
2: Yeah.
0: Because it does happen a lot. I've just never known anybody that it's ever happened to, including myself. I feel like if anybody that I know would get locked into a business, it'd be you.
2: It would definitely be me.
0: And that's never even happened to you.
2: I think it might have happened.
0: Right. Okay. It happened so often with her, she can't even remember.
2: I might have blocked it out.
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1: I got locked inside of a Western Auto when I was a kid back home in 100.
2: Really?
1: Yeah, the Western Auto had all kinds of stuff in it. Now, have you ever been in a Western Auto? I don't even know if they still exist anymore.
2: No, is there like a O'Reilly?
1: No. Western Auto had everything. It had clothing. It had bicycles, and that's the reason I was there.
2: Why was it called Western Auto?
1: That's just the name of the... That was a chain store, Western Auto.
2: And it's not an auto parts store.
1: Well, they did have auto parts, but they had everything else. I mean, everything you could possibly imagine they had there.
2: So it's like an Ollie.
1: It was like a hot hardware store. There was clothing. There was, like I said, bicycles. You could cross a little bridge over to the other side of the creek, and there would be like appliances. They had everything.
2: Wow.
1: And so the building was laid out as to where if you were in a certain area... You were like in Siberia, man. Like, nobody knew you were even there, and that's where they kept the bicycles.
2: Oh.
1: And, you know, I wanted to go down there because they had the new Schwinn. The new Schwinn. I wanted to get me a, like, a 10-speed.
2: Sure.
1: Because, you know, I was getting older, and I needed to graduate from the Huffy 20-inch that I had that originally gotten stolen off my porch, and I found out my neighbor stole it.
2: Interesting.
1: You had to really keep your stuff under wraps there.
2: Yeah, sounds like it.
1: There's a lot of envy.
2: Well, 100 is like the crime capital of Wetzel County.
1: It definitely is. On my porch it was, anyway, for the time. I tried to report it to the cops, and they were like, shut up, kid. It's a 20-inch Huffy. Just get over it. Walk where... The town's not that big. Just walk.
2: Yeah, you'll be all right.
1: So anyway, I go down to Western Auto, and I'm in the back, across the creek, over on the other side, and I'm looking at the Schwinn, and then when I go back over to get a price on it, because, you know, that's where they got you. They
2: didn't put
1: a price. You got all hyped up on it, and then you had to go over to find out what the price was.
2: If you have to ask, you can't afford it?
1: Everybody was gone. Like, they closed it up and was gone. And here's the thing. That was the day before cell phones.
2: Yeah.
1: I didn't know that you had to dial 9 to get out on the landline, so I couldn't call out. So there I am inside the Western Auto, downtown 100, banging on the big picture window with people going by, and they were all laughing. Like, hey, look at that guy. What's he doing in there? I was like 3 hours. I don't think I ever got over it. Another reason that I'm claustrophobic to this day, I think.
2: That... Is not the I think it was because they locked you in your crib at night so you wouldn't escape.
1: I had a lot of
2: luck. I thought we unpacked that already.
1: Yeah, that was unpacked. But then this thing, I was just getting over that trauma, and I got locked into the Western Auto, and so now I can't be in a locked room at all. Just a basket case.
2: I've never been locked in anywhere. I searched my memory. I haven't.
1: Well, bully for you. Jenna on the CityNet studio line. So you have a story about somebody getting locked in to a business after they closed. Can you tell us about it?
3: I knew this guy who actually, he and a few friends went to Chuck E. Cheese.
1: Ooh.
3: And they were hanging out, and he was in the bathroom when they closed, and no one came in and like checked the bathrooms or anything, and he was like locked in there, because as soon as they were closed for the night, they just up and left.
1: Yeah.
3: Like, everyone was

0: on working, and he was just stuck in the bathroom. So he made the best of it, and he played all the games all night. And the next morning after, you know, he stayed the night, as soon as they opened, he was able to sneak out once they were in the back, putting inventory for the food and stuff, and yeah, he got out.
1: I never even knew he was there.
2: Now, I know my mom one time, she said, yeah, she'd gone to the doctor's. And, you know, they have those lights that turn off after so long.
1: The motion lights.
2: Yeah, the motion lights. Yeah. There's, you know, there's no activity in the room, so they go to sleep. Well, my mom had gone to sleep.
1: No lights, motion. Lights
2: no,
1: off.
2: Yeah, no motion. Lights yeah. off. And she woke up, and everybody was closing shop.
1: I'm sure. Doctor walk in, completely dark room.
2: Yeah.
1: Lights come on. Your mom's laying over. It's like, oh, my God.
2: There's still a patient in here.
1: Lord.
2: No, for real.
1: Got a real problem.
3: Coming up next on the show.
1: See, so you can get locked into places.
2: Oh, yeah, all the time.
1: That's probably one of the reasons Western Auto went out of business.
2: Man.
1: About, what, 5 weeks away from classes starting at WVU and for the fall.
2: Oh, my
1: semester.
2: Gosh.
1: Can you believe that? We have a shocking statistic about college students. It's coming up next.
3: It's the WKKW Morning Show with Jeff and Alan.
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1: I'm sure your daughter is excited. In 5 weeks, she'll be a freshman at WVU.
2: Yeah, she is excited. We've got band camp starting in about a month.
1: Wow.
2: At this point. So she'll start with that and then move into the dorms. That reminds me, I gotta take the day off.
1: Yeah.
2: Move her in the dorms. Which is kind of weird. You know, you think like, I think back to like Revenge of the Nerds. You know, when they're like driving forever to get to the college mm-hmm. and dad's like, okay, bye. And then he just drops them off with all their stuff and right. they have to figure it out.
1: Never see him again.
2: It's not like that. Now you have like certain times that you can go to the dorms to move in, which is a good idea because if you've ever been in Morgantown, you know that nobody knows how to drive. And half the people are going down the wrong way.
1: Yeah.
2: So it's nuts, you know, when you're trying to park on those little side streets to unload things to move into a dorm. And we got the staging area in our garage. It is ready to go. And it's sneaking up on me.
1: Really organized on this thing.
2: Yeah, it's about as organized as I can get, I think.
1: I saw this statistic, and maybe this won't surprise you. I was pretty surprised about it. 1 in 10 college students read and do math at a fourth grade level. How can that even be?
2: What?
1: How did they even get into college?
2: How did they get? I don't know. Yeah, because you have to have a certain grade point average.
1: So don't you have to take like an SAT or an ACT or something?
2: Yes.
1: That has reading and math on it? How do they do that?
2: Well, so for instance, WVU doesn't really like base your admittance on SAT or ACT scores.
1: It's based on if you can afford it.
2: Basically, yes.
1: Well, that makes more
2: partially that.
1: That makes more sense to me then.
2: Yeah, and also, of course, you know, grade point average. But, you know, there are a lot of times that, you know, Avery would come home from school and be like, you know, what'd you learn today? And it would be like nothing. They learned absolutely nothing.
1: Didn't learn anything. So does that surprise you that 10% of college students read and do math at a fourth grade level?
2: Yes. It actually makes me very sad for the future.
1: Let's show them how easy a fourth grade math problem is. I'll give this to you.
2: You got one?
1: You can't write this down. All you have to do it in your head. It's a yes or no question, okay? Yes or no. So you got a 50-50 shot right out of the gate.
2: Well, you know us. Okay.
1: All right, so this is a word problem. So
2: it
1: is. Dylan is saving for a new video game. Mm-hmm. The video game costs $48.
2: Okay.
1: He currently has saved $14.
2: He does not have enough.
1: That's correct, but allow me to continue. Now, if he earns $10 for walking a dog and another $5 for watering plants, does he have enough money to buy the game?
2: No.
1: Yes, you're right.
2: He only has $29.
1: That's exactly right. You did not even use a pencil for that, which apparently is all you need to get into college.
2: Yeah, apparently.
0: Coming up next on the show.
1: It's physics. You got a pencil? Come on in.
2: I wish my math questions to turn off my alarm in the morning were as easy.
1: Oh, man.
2: Yeah.
1: So 85% of parents are going to...

0: contribute either fully or partially to their kids' tuition to get into college. And are you going to do that if you realize your kid's only doing fourth grade math? I don't know.
1: No, you shouldn't.
0: But, you know.
1: They can party on their own dime.
0: Yeah, really. For free.
1: For free.
0: So is there something that you did at college? Your parents were working eight jobs to get you through there, that they would kill you if they found out you did at college. 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

0: me the other day. She's like, hey, so we got to set up a payment plan for you know, tuition. I was like, do we? I thought that was what financial aid was for.
1: Yeah.
0: Call the government.
1: You don't know anything that's going on, do you?
0: I don't. God bless her. She is very... She has signed herself up for scholarships. She's the one that, like, has gone to everything. I was just like, look, just tell me where I need to be. What do I need to do? And she does it. She's the best kid ever.
1: You said, never let it be said that I didn't do the least that I could do.
0: Yeah, that's exactly right.
1: And then you went out and did it. Or, you know what? Or didn't do it.
0: Here's the thing. It's making her a stronger person.
1: Is that what it is?
0: Yeah.
1: Okay.
0: You know,
1: and it's making you a lazier person.
0: Well, whatever. You know, tomato, tomato. The way I look at it is, you know, there's a lot of parents out there that do everything for their kids. You know, like, they don't know how to do anything.
1: Yeah.
0: My kid knows how to do it all. Like, she's very independent, you know? Like, she gets her own subscription, her own prescriptions now.
1: Oh, wow.
0: Yeah, she handles her own bank account.
1: Look at that.
0: I mean, I'm there to assist, you know, but
1: she's otherwise, probably seen how you do your finances. It's probably, Mom, I got this.
0: Yeah, that's exactly
1: I don't need your help on this part.
0: You do
1: of
0: not
1: it.
0: Want my help at all. It's true.
1: Well, are you going to be surprised if she just gets in there and totally cuts loose?
0: No.
1: Yeah. No,
0: especially being in the Pride. You know, I was in the Pride of West Virginia back in the 90s. And apparently it was a different time then.
1: Oh.
0: In fact,
1: sure.
0: When we were at a recent graduation party, you know, there were other MHS alum that had gone into the Pride. And this one kid, he'd been in there for... I think this will be his third year, maybe. And it was like, I was asking him about some songs, you know, like traditions that we used to do that was like, they were huge in the band.
1: Yeah.
0: And he didn't know any of them. He didn't know any of the songs that we sang.
1: How did he not know these things?
0: Well, that's the problem. Is it today's generation? They're not even trying. And it was like, wait, you've never sung that song on the bus? Like, no, I don't even know what you're talking about.
1: Oh, wow.
0: What do you do on the bus? You guys have, like, conversations or something? No, you're supposed to sing raunchy songs that are just absolutely horrible. There was a book. There was a book with all the lyrics in it and everything. Not anymore.
1: I'm impressed with this level of apathy. I really am impressed by that.
0: Does this make you happy? Kids just don't care?
1: I don't know that I would call it happy, but I'm just impressed by it.
0: Okay.
1: I'm impressed by this level of apathy where it's like, you know what? Don't include me in any of that. I like that approach. It's a good approach.
0: No.
1: Hey, trust me, kids. It'll get you far. You know? It will.
0: Just don't get, be in radio someday.
1: Don't get involved. Yeah, you can have your own radio show at the age of 90. Stephanie on the CityNet studio line. So fill in the following phrase. My parents would kill me if they found out I blanked. At college. Keep it clean, too, by the way. Go ahead, Stephanie.
2: Hi. So my parents would absolutely kill me if they found out I spent my textbook money on Backstreet Boys tickets. Like, I'm not proud of it now, but I was absolutely obsessed with them. And yeah, like, my mom put like $400 in my debit account for books. Mm. And I thought, like, well, I can just borrow the books from someone. Mm. No problem.
0: Yeah.
2: So... yeah, I spent it on the tickets, took a trip with my roommate to the Backstreet show, and, like, never told my mom and dad.
1: Yeah.
0: I bet it was worth it.
2: I even bought a t-shirt that I never wore in front of them, so I was terrified they'd bust me.
1: Well, sure. you can't show off your merch in front of your parents who bankrolled you, because I don't think they're going to be all that impressed that you have a Backstreet Boys t-shirt when you should have a college education.
0: Yeah.
1: Which, you know,
0: well,
1: I don't know which one's more, you know, marketable nowadays.
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0: on the CityNet studio lines. What's the situation?
1: Hey, so I got kind of a weird friendship situation that I don't even understand. So I've been friends with this girl about 10 years. Like, we're really close. But recently, she started kind of copying me, for lack of a better term, and it's getting a little uncomfortable. Like, she's been dressing really similar to me, using phrases I say all the time, and even going to the same nail place I go to, you know. And at first I thought it was just a coincidence, but now it feels more intentional. Like, it just feels weird because I'll mention a show I'm watching or a new restaurant I like, and then suddenly it's her new favorite thing too. Or I'll change something up, like my hair or even how I decorate my apartment, and then she'll do something really similar not long after. So, yeah, I don't want to sound dramatic, but it's starting to feel a little psycho, especially because she's never acted like this before. And I don't know if I should just brush it off or actually say something, because I don't want to sound conceited or whatever, but I feel like maybe she just admires me or something, you know, but even then it still feels like too much, you know. So I don't know if I'm overreacting, but it feels like there's something else going on here and I have no clue what it is. So yeah, I just wanted to see what people think about it and whether I should bring it up, because yeah, it's weird.
2: It's weird. I agree. It's weird.
0: All right, well, let's flesh this out. And if you'd like to help Gracie out, give us a call, CityNet Studio, or you can text the text line, 888-381-WKKW.
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1: Gracie is going to recap her problem.
2: So I've been friends with this girl about 10 years. Like, we're really close. But recently, she started kind of copying me, for lack of a better term, and it's getting a little uncomfortable. Like, she's been dressing really similar to me, using phrases I say all the time, and even going to the same nail place I go to. Yeah, it's weird.
1: Okay.
3: What do they say? Imitation is the highest form of flattery.
1: That's what they say. Oh, that's what you just said.
3: That's what I just said. But there's also that movie, Single White Female. Do you remember? Do you remember that one?
1: It's a great movie. What are you kidding?
3: Right?
1: Of course I remember that.
3: Bridget Fonda, she's crazy, and she starts doing everything the other person.
1: Jennifer Jason Leigh.
3: That's it, Jennifer Jason Leigh.
1: The chick from Fast Times at Ridgemont High.
3: Yeah, how I forgot that, I can't know.
1: Stacey Hamilton.
3: Okay there, speaking of stalkers, so that's what I'm saying, Gracie, is that you might have yourself a little weird infatuation going on, that this girl is infatuated with you. So you can take it one of two ways. Yeah, she is imitating you, and is that flattering? Maybe it is. I don't think that's how you're taking it. I get that it would be weird, especially if you start doing your hair like me, you start dressing like me. Unfortunately, you cannot control what other people do. What you can do, start doing ridiculous things and see if she follows suit.
1: Gracie, I don't think you're seeing the positives in this situation. You have a person who's obviously enamored with you, and you can get them to do your bidding. You know what I'm saying? Put them up to stunts. Make them do crazy things. They'll do it. I mean, they obviously worship you, you know? So take advantage. For instance, you need money? There's a bank. I'll let you fill in the blanks from here.
3: There's a bank.
1: I don't want to be complicit.
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0: 97.9 WKKW. Hey, it's Alex. You know, Megan Maroney was talking about how she gave Kenny Chesney a song as a gift. She said, Kenny is an excellent gift giver, but what do you buy Kenny Chesney? I was at a loss, but then I started thinking, wait, I could write him a song. And I wrote it out on a piece of paper, so it's like a tangible thing that I could give him. And I know that that meant more to him than anything. I don't know about that. You know what I think would have been better? Maybe a 50% Friday deal. Ah, do you see what I did there? Yeah. 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

for about 10 minutes on the air fluff setting. 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

Weather.com. Today, a shower and thunderstorm expected, looks like this afternoon, a high of 83. Tonight, fog late and humid, low down to 69. Tomorrow, another stray afternoon thunderstorm with a high of 85. Right now, it's 78 in Clarksburg, 75 in Elkins, 78 in Morgantown, and always on your radio, it's

0: Well, there's one Tim McGraw song. 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

97.9 WKKW. If you were listening, you know that was the cue to call. I got a winner coming up. Stick around. Right now, here's Morgan Wallen, WKKW.

0: you're caller 9. Who is this?
1: Oh, hi. This is Jim.
0: Hey, congratulations. Are you excited?
1: Yay!
0: I'm going to hook you up with 2 tickets to see Tim McGraw at the Pavilion at Star Lake coming up July 18th. Have you ever seen him in concert?
1: No, I have not.
0: Well, it's going to be a hell of a show. I hope you're excited. Well, I know you're excited. I can hear your excitement.
1: Yes!
0: Hey, who just made you a winner?
1: All right. WKKW.
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You know, Kane Brown's been recently talking about he has no friends in country music. Will somebody please give him a call already? Here he is, WKKW.

0: 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I was telling you earlier about WKKWFM.com, our 50% Friday deals going on. Still a couple left over from previous weeks. And this week, we've got a new one. Starts at 9 a.m. this Friday. $25 gets you 50 to spend on some incredible wellness treatments at Sonic Serenity. It's right up in Carmichael's, PA, off of Route 88. They've got a terahertz wand therapy, ionic foot detox. It's basically like therapy through sound waves, which is basically what listening to music is, just on a different scale. So check them out, Sonic Serenity, new 50% Friday coming this Friday, 9 a.m., right here on WKKW.
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We've got the High Noon Saloon coming up, brought to you by Homegrown Pizza, Route 7 in Morgantown. We'll talk about their specials coming up a little bit later on at noon, and food news right around the corner. 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

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We're number one for country now, just like we were number one for country back then. 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

0: KW. Hey, it's Alex. And remember the days down on High Street? At least I remember BW3 was there. We didn't have one in Bridgeport. And it was like 20 cent wing day. Well, those days are gone. And now Outback Steakhouse is offering 60 wings for $60. Apparently, that's a good deal. It's going on through July 25th. Krispy Kreme releasing a line of Girl Scout cookie donuts. Pringles coming out with three new hot dog bun flavors. 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Sour cream and onion, barbecue and honey mustard on hot dog buns. I don't know about all that. And we've still got Pizza of the Week, General So's, or the Specialty Split, and Homegrown Pizza. 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

0: 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Today, it's going to continue to be humid with a shower and thunderstorm expected this afternoon, a high of 83. Tonight, fog, and again, humid, a low down to 69. Tomorrow, the humidity doesn't stop. A straight thunderstorm in the afternoon, a high of 85. Right now, it is 80 in Kingwood, 77 in Fairmont, 78 in Morgantown, and always on your radio, it's
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1: 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Here's Ella Langley, Morgan Wallen. Can't love you anymore. Are you ready for lunch? I am starving over here. Homegrown Pizza's got some great lunch. I'm just saying, they've got salads. I could go for a salad. WKKW.

0: 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Hey, it's Alex. And I know you might have tried earlier to win the two Tim McGraw tickets when you heard two Tim songs in the cue to call. That was last hour. We've got more, though. Don't fret. If you didn't win, it's okay. We got you. All right? We got tickets to go see him July 18th at the Pavilion at Star Lake in all his little t-shirt. Glory, I think he's going to be wearing a white t-shirt with some jeans, and it's going to be tight. So, ladies, get ready for that. Be caller 9. When you hear two Tim McGraw songs back-to-back, the cue to call, and you could be a winner from us here at WKKW.
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97.9 WKKW. Can you believe it's Tuesday already? Yeah, it's a straight up Tuesday. High Noon Saloon right around the corner from Homegrown Pizza. Here's George Burge, Luke Bryan, Ride, Ride, Ride, WKKW.

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3: 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WKKW.
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It is a straight up Tuesday, so we're featuring George Strait all this hour. I'm Alex O'Neill, your barkeep, and for over 20 years, the great Conway Twitty had held the record for having the most number ones on the Hot Country charts. But in September of 2006, George Strait overtook Twitty's mark when Give It Away, that song we just heard, advanced to number one. That was his 41st country song to achieve pole position. Of course, it won both the single record of the year, song of the year, all of the 2007 Academy of Country Music Awards. You know, Jamie Johnson, who was recently at Timber Rock Amphitheater just about a month or so ago, he co-wrote that song with Bill Anderson, the songwriting legend. So, more stuff, more George Strait, and Cody Johnson. We'll kick it off next on WKKW.

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0: It's the High Noon Saloon. 97.9 WKKW, where we feature an amazing classic country artist. Like today, George Strait. It's a straight up Tuesday. 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

0: High Noon Saloon and George Strait. It is Straight Up Tuesday. We're featuring him today. And coming up, one of his songs, Blue Clear Sky, is the one I'm going to play. The reason I'm telling you this, because otherwise I wouldn't be able to tell you this whole story and it wouldn't make sense. So George loved the song when he first heard it, but he said he was also concerned. He thought that Blue Clear Sky didn't really sound right to him. It should have been Clear Blue Sky, right? So we talked about it with the songwriters, and they said, look, I got that line from Forrest Gump. The line was something like, Jenny was gone, then all of a sudden, out of the blue clear sky, she was back. And it was backwards, right? But it caught his attention, so that's why he liked it. And George said, you know what? I get it. So yeah, I'm going to record it. And of course he did, and of course it went to number one, and because he's George Strait. We got your weather next and more George Strait and that song, so stick around for it. You'll think of Jen A the whole time on WKKW.
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Today, a shower and thunderstorm. Expected a high of 84. In fact, it was raining a little earlier. May see some more rain this afternoon. Tonight, foggy, humid, a low down to 69. Tomorrow, humid and a stray thunderstorm in the afternoon, a high of 85. Right now, yeah, you can feel that humidity. 80 in Buchanan, 80 in Fairmont, 84 in Morgantown, and always on your radio, it's...

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KKW, number one back in 1996. Right now we got Corey Kent, Co Wetzel, Rocky Mountain Low, 97.9 WKKW. It's the High Noon Saloon.

0: High Noon Saloon. It is a straight up Tuesday. I'm Alex O'Neill, your barkeep. And coming up, the song that we've got. It was actually released in September of 1992. It was the first single to his album Pure Country. But the song, it was written by Steve Dorff and Eric Kaz back in 1982, 10 years before that. And it was actually recorded in a rhythm and blues style. Think Boys to Men. Now, Bette Midler originally recorded a piano ballad version for inclusion in one of her films, but in final production, the song was taken out. So George recorded it for the film Pure Country after hearing the song in a performance by Dorff, who had pitched the song for the film's ending ballad. So what song was it? Well, I'll play it coming up. It's also regarded as one of Straight's best songs. You know it, right? You know it? WKKW.
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Did you guess it? Cross my heart. It is definitely one of his best. Debuted at number 58. A couple months later, number one. 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

0: 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Little Travis Tritt there for you. Hey, it's Alex. And speaking of Travis Tritt, I'm really excited about this show. Coming up at Timber Rock Amphitheater, Travis Tritt, he is going to be there Friday, August 28th. Man, what a lineup that Timber Rock is really having this year. Some great shows. Dylan Scott's going to be there right before that, August 22nd. You can check out all the tickets at TimberRockAmp.com. Coming up, we got your weather on WKKW.
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0: 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Hey, it's Alex, and I don't know if you got out to Prickett's Fort over the weekend on July 4th, but they were having a reading of the Declaration of Independence at noon in front of the fort, which I thought was pretty cool. Well, apparently communities across the country are going to take part in a simultaneous reading of the Declaration of Independence tomorrow. It's a nationwide effort in honor of America's 250th anniversary, and it will span 9,500 miles and 9 time zones to mark the day that the document was first read aloud, which was on July 8th of 1776. Of course, that event being run by American 250. So if you want to get involved, I guess you got to contact them. We've got our weather next, WKKW.
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0: 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Today, a shower and thunderstorm expected sometime this afternoon, a high of 83. Tonight, going to be a foggy one. Humid as well, low down to 69. Tomorrow, humid with a stray afternoon thunderstorm, a high of 85. Right now, it is 81 in Clarksburg, 82 in Uniontown, 82 in Morgantown, and always on your radio.
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97.9 WKKW. So rumors floating around that Bunny XO is after Keith Urban. I think Jelly Roll needs to go after Nicole Kidman. I mean, it's only fair, right? Here's Megan Maroney. 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

97.9 WKKW. Hey, it's Alex. And, you know, I remember a few years ago, they had this zombie run down High Street in Morgantown. And I always thought that would be cool. I mean, I think I would want to be the zombie and not being chased by the zombie. And I know Trans Allegheny, they've had similar type of runs and things like that. Well, I find the running of the bulls just as scary. In fact, I guess scarier because they're bulls, not actually people who could stop themselves from, you know, running you down. Some of those bulls weigh more than 1,300 pounds. They're going to be let loose through the narrow streets of the old quarter while hundreds of people run for safety. Now, not everyone makes it. Several are injured every year. 16 people have been killed over the last 100 years. You know what? That's not bad. I feel like statistically, it's kind of low. I don't know. I guess I'll stick with the zombies after that. Chris Jansen coming up next. 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
1: Hey, it's Alex. 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

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Mike V checking on in. 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

0: That is number one for country, 97.9 WKKW, welcoming you to a Turn It Up Tuesday. It's Mike V, and another day that we do two for Tim. Be listening at any moment, any time, because if you hear back-to-back Tim McGraw songs, that's going to be your cue to call in and win your two tickets for Tim McGraw coming up on a Saturday night, July 18th at the Pavilion at Star Lake in Burkittstown, PA. Get ready to dial when you hear two Tim McGraw songs back-to-back as we do another edition of Two for Tim sometime this afternoon with WKKW.
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1: 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Well, for the rest of the day, remaining humid, showers and thunderstorms are possible, going up to the mid to upper 80s. Tonight, fog late, humid, going down to 69. Then for tomorrow, clouds and sunshine with another chance of thunderstorms, going to 85. Right now, sitting at 86 in Mannington, 85 in Shinston, 85 in the Motown, and always on your

0: Well, there's one Tim McGraw song. So how about one more?
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0: Caller 9 gets 2 tickets for Tim McGraw at the Pavilion at Star Lake on July 18th. 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

0: There's your double dose of Tim McGraw as we do two for Tim. It is time to find caller number 9. I want to send somebody to the Pavilion at Star Lake Saturday, July 18th. Who's this?
1: Hey, this is Sean.
0: Sean, where you calling us up from, brother?
1: Hey, I'm in Fairmont.
0: Sean in Fairmont, how excited would you be if I told you you were caller 9, brother?
1: I'm happy.
0: Sean, you're going to the Pavilion at Star Lake. You are caller number 9. You are there.
1: Awesome. That's great.
0: Congratulations, Sean in Fairmont. Tell me the radio station that just hooked you up with two for Tim.
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It's Mike V. Guess what I found? 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

97.9 WKKW, Mike V here, welcoming you to the workday wind down. And, you know, not only do we have these Tim McGraw tickets to give away all throughout the week, but I've also found some more tickets. Tickets for Blackberry Smoke coming to the Pavilion and coming to the Timber Rock Amphitheater in beautiful Farmington, Pennsylvania. So be listening because sometime a little bit later on this hour, I'm going to play the Touchtones. When you hear them, you become a number 9 on the CityNet hotline at 888-381-WKKW. And I will be happy to hand over a pair of tickets to get to Blackberry Smoke. Again, coming to Timber Rock Amphitheater. And that's going to be coming up Friday, July 17th. So just a couple of weeks away. 10 days away, to be exact. And get them right here sometime with the Touchtones this hour. It's on the way from 97.9 WKKW.

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0: 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And I'm going to hand you a pair of tickets to get to Blackberry Smoke. Again, that's coming to Timber Rock Amphitheater 1 week from Friday. 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
3: 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Well, into tonight, cloudy, humid, maybe a thunderstorm going down at 68. Tomorrow, clouds and sun, chance of another thunder banger in there going to the mid-80s. Right now, it looks like we've got 84 in St. Louis, 83 Elkins, 84 in the Motown, and always on your radio.
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3: All right, it is time to find caller number 9. I want to send somebody to Timber Rock Amphitheater a week from Friday for Blackberry Smoke. Who's this?
5: 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Tanya Ash.
3: 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You're caller number 9.
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3: 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You're caller number 9. 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

0: afternoon. Mike V here. 4 o'clock jump is brought to you by the Hive Entertainment Zone, Meadowbrook Mall, Bridgeport. Reminding you that this weekend is going to be the place for the All-American Glow Party that's going to be coming up on Saturday night starting at 8 o'clock. Not only the black lights, but they're going to have their own dose of red, white, and blue so the kids can be All-American when they do their jumping at the Hive Trampoline Park. This Friday and Saturday, the Glow Party, but the All-American Glow Party is on Saturday night. This is the place with the largest trampoline park in all of West Virginia. In addition, they've got the dodgeball, the basketball. They got all sorts of great games. They've got the arcade. They've got the air hockey. They've got the rock climbing wall. You name it, it's all at the Hive Entertainment Zone. If you don't believe me, check out their website to find out more at hivewv.com. 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

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We're number one for country now, just like we were number one for country back then. 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

number one for country. We're 97.9 WKKW. We're all week long. It's two for Tim. Anytime you hear two Tim McGraw songs back to back, you'll be calling number nine, City Net Hotline, to win your two tickets for July 18th.

Funny feeling, a sneaking suspicion that that song's going to be the vocal event of the year at the CMAs and the ACMs upcoming. Why do I have this feeling? Probably because it's going to happen. It's 97.9 WKKW. Good afternoon, Mike V. The 4 o'clock jump brought to you by the Hive Entertainment Zone. 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

0: right, and there is that 5 o'clock whistle, which means it is time to commence. The All Request Drive at 5 is now on the radio at 888-381-WKKW. Mike V, let me tell you how this works. You can either call us or you can text us on the exact same number. And that number is 888-381-WKKW, 888-381-9559. You got it? All right, so let's go. The All Request Drive at 5. Patty, how you doing?
1: So-so.
0: Wait a second, what do you mean, so-so?
1: Well, I thought I had plans over the weekend, but they fell through.
0: Wait a second, did somebody back out on you for the 4th of July weekend?
1: I was counting on my friend to call and say I'm coming to her place for the weekend. I didn't hear from her.
0: Well, this is another reason why we got to get you a man.
1: No kidding.
0: That's right, no kidding. You know what, I can help you.
1: No, I'm not Raphael, please.
0: Come on now, I didn't say Raphael, I said I'd help you find one.
1: You don't know how to find one, that's all you got.
0: Hey, listen, no, I can put your phone number on the air.
1: Oh, yeah, I bet you could.
0: 1-800-FREE-DATE.
1: Yeah.
0: What am I going to play for you today there, Patty?
1: I don't know. I need some good news or good vibes, something good.
0: You know what? I'm going to throw some good news on for you right now, Patty. We're going to find you a date from what radio station?
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Mike on the Ari Crest Drive at 5 at 888-381 WKKW. Text coming in. It is coming in from Wayne, our favorite DoorDasher. It says, Mike, need to send a song out to my better half, and

0: John Michael Montgomery, the On Request Drive at 5, moving right along at 888-381-WKKW. And there he is, just like clockwork, our buddy Cameron.
1: Happy Tuesday, Mikey V.
2: Hey there, Cameron. I think today was truck day at Price Cutter, wasn't it?
1: You're exactly right. Yes, sir. Just got off a little bit ago. I had to go stock them shelves today.
2: God bless you. You're always working hard there at that Price Cutter in Fairmont. Buddy, what am I going to do for you today?
1: How about a little bit of Kenny Chesney shift work?
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0: He's stocking the shelves. He's a hard worker. He works very hard, and we love having him on the All Request Rapid Five, that's for sure. It's Mike V at 888-381-WKKW, where the All Request Rapid Five is being brought to you by Brickside Bar and Grill. 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
2: 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Into tonight, cloudy, getting some fog in there too, and a chance of showers or thunderstorms down to mid-60s. Then for tomorrow, more of the same clouds and sun, more thunder bangers on the way, going to 85. Right now, sitting at 83 in Jane Lou, it's 82 in Littleton, 83 in the Motown, and always on your radio.
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2: 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Oh, my gosh, I haven't heard from her in weeks. 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
1: Hey, Mikey B.
0: Taylor in the Motown, buddy. What you doing?
1: Just got off work a little while ago. Second day of training with the new job.
0: Good on you, buddy. Where you working?
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0: Well, congrats on the new gig there, Taylor. Let me celebrate with you. What can I put on for you?
1: I think we need to go a little old school today. Thinking some Tim McGraw back when.
0: There we go. All right, we'll take it back when and tell me the radio station that's got your Tim McGraw on there for you there, Taylor.
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Angela's just sent in her text, and she wants to send this one out to her better half. Kane Brown and Caitlin Brown, thank God, on the All Requests Drive at 5.

0: 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If I couldn't get your request in, there's always tomorrow night for the Hump Day when we come back at it again at 5 o'clock at 888-381 WKKW. All the way in Shinston, the crazy one, Andrea.
1: Mike V.
0: Crazy Andrea, look at you. You got in for Last Call. What can I do for you?
1: I want to hear some Randy Travis.
0: Randy Travis for Last Call? Sounds good. Which one?
1: I told you so.
0: Oh, this is a good one. To wrap up the drive at 5, you're Randy Travis from what station? Number one for country in Shinston?
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0: Kenny Chesney on your station number one for country, 97.9 WKKW. It's Mike Vincent, ready to dive into my big bag of tricks because we've got more chances for you to win more tickets, two for Tim all throughout this week. Your chance to get to Tim McGraw live at the Pavilion at Star Lake in Burkittstown, PA. That's Saturday night, July 18th. This show is going to be nothing short of amazing, and we want to send you there. Be listening at any time. Two Tim McGraw songs when you hear them play back-to-back. Any two Tim McGraw songs. That's when you hop on the CityNet hotline at 888-381-WKKW to win your two for Tim. Two tickets to Tim McGraw could happen any moment from WKKW.
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Chance of thunderstorms, cloudy for the nighttime, down to the upper 60s. Tomorrow, more clouds, chance of more rain with the highs in the mid-80s. And more of the exact same thing on Thursday as well. Right now, it's 82 in Mannington, 80 in Farmington, 81 in the Motown, and always on your radio.

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I'm Nikki at Night. On the holiday calendar, it's Tell the Truth Day, other than, you know, like Deceive Everyone Around You Day. I don't know. Why are we having

0: 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I'm Nikki at Night. We've got a new 50% Friday deal for you this week. 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

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I'm Nikki at Night. We've been following the ranch dressing phenomenon happening during the World Cup, and UPS is stepping in to help people get ranch to Europe. 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

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I'm Nikki at Night. TSA considers ranch dressing a liquid, which is putting a lot of World Cup fans in trouble when they get to the TSA line and they can't get their ranch dressing back to Europe because you got to put it in your checked baggage, not your carry-on. So UPS has stepped up and they are offering Ship and Dip. It takes 20% off international shipping of ranch bottles. This is so genius. 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